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2: All right, I sure hope you had a great weekend as we get into the night tonight. And through the day on Monday, we're tracking our next wave of energy that's going to bring us showers and thunderstorms, locally heavy rainfall, and some of those storms could become strong to severe. 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I'm meteorologist Mike Witcher from the East Tennessee Weather Center. And remember to always get the latest forecast weather updates with the East Tennessee Weather app.
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All right, you're not listening to The Twilight Zone, but it is pretty creepy. You're listening to High Voltage. I'm your host, Lynch, with you each and every Sunday night from 9 to 11, bringing you the heavy. 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

way back in the far off time of 2019. Yeah, I know. God, that is actually a long time ago. Not for me. I'm like ancient. But I got to go out on tour with three or four bands doing merch for one of the bands. And every night I got to see my favorite bands play my favorite songs. And I also got a deeper appreciation for the hard work that these bands do on tour. It's not like it was an arena tour. I mean, it was a club tour. But it was cool. The band that headlined the tour was this band called I Hate God, Sludge Doom Royalty from New Orleans. I want to share that with you right now. Here's New Orleans is the New Vietnam, right here on High Voltage.

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1: All right, sure hope you had a great weekend as we get into the night tonight and through the day on Monday. We're tracking our next wave of energy that's going to bring us showers and thunderstorms, locally heavy rainfall, and some of those storms could become strong to severe. 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I'm meteorologist Mike Witcher from the East Tennessee Weather Center. And remember to always get the latest forecast weather updates with the East Tennessee Weather app.
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Hell Ripper, the band from Scotland. Well, it's a band when they tour. It's basically one guy in the studio with a treasure trove of Scottish folklore knowledge that turns that into some heavy-ass music. Here is their latest. It's called 100 Pressed, right here on High Voltage.

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starting hour two off in fifth gear with the brand new one from Behemoth, Eye Sculptor, right here on High Voltage. 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

Germany has always had a great thrash metal scene, and that can't be disputed. 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They've been around since 2008, so that's pretty new. Well, new in my timeline, anyway. What kind of sets them apart is they have a positive message without being overly moralistic. 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
1: All right, I sure hope you had a great weekend as we get into the night tonight. And through the day on Monday, we're tracking our next wave of energy that's going to bring us showers and thunderstorms, locally heavy rainfall, and some of those storms could become strong to severe. 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I'm meteorologist Mike Witcher from the East Tennessee Weather Center. And remember to always get the latest forecast weather updates with the East Tennessee Weather app.
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You just heard request music from the band Ectomorph's 2004 album, Destroy, right here on High Voltage. Ectomorph sounds, on that release, a lot like Refuse, Resist era Sepultura. Am I wrong? Now the latest from newcomers from Sweden, who started the band in 2023 in high school. Let that settle in. Band's called Bloodstain. I enjoy them, and so will you. Right here on High Voltage.

Another amazing episode of High Voltage, if I do say so myself, comes to a close. I will be back next Sunday with brand new music from Madball, Left to Die, and To the Grave. Plus, of course, many, many more of your favorite metal, hardcore, punk, obnoxious music that you can tell your parents you listen to. I leave you with one of my new favorites, Castle Rat. This is their latest, Siren, right here, right now, on High Voltage. See you next week, weirdos.

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1: All right, I sure hope you had a great weekend as we get into the night tonight. And through the day on Monday, we're tracking our next wave of energy that's going to bring us showers and thunderstorms, locally heavy rainfall, and some of those storms could become strong to severe. 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I'm meteorologist Mike Witcher from the East Tennessee Weather Center. And remember to always get the latest forecast weather updates with the East Tennessee Weather app.
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1: All right, I sure hope you had a great weekend as we get into the night tonight. And through the day on Monday, we're tracking our next wave of energy that's going to bring us showers and thunderstorms, locally heavy rainfall, and some of those storms could become strong to severe. 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That's your latest forecast. I'm meteorologist Mike Witcher from the East Tennessee Weather Center. And remember to always get the latest forecast weather updates with the East Tennessee Weather app.
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1: All right, I sure hope you had a great weekend as we get into the night tonight and through the day on Monday. We're tracking our next wave of energy that's going to bring us showers and thunderstorms, locally heavy rainfall, and some of those storms could become strong to severe. 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That's your latest forecast. I'm meteorologist Mike Witcher from the East Tennessee Weather Center. And remember to always get the latest forecast weather updates with the East Tennessee Weather app.
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1: All right, sure hope you had a great weekend as we get into the night tonight and through the day on Monday. We're tracking our next wave of energy that's going to bring us showers and thunderstorms, locally heavy rainfall, and some of those storms could become strong to severe. 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That's your latest forecast. I'm meteorologist Mike Witcher from the East Tennessee Weather Center, and remember to always get the latest forecast weather updates with the East Tennessee Weather app.
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1: All right, I sure hope you had a great weekend as we get into the night tonight and through the day on Monday. We're tracking our next wave of energy that's going to bring us showers and thunderstorms, locally heavy rainfall, and some of those storms could become strong to severe. 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That's your latest forecast. I'm meteorologist Mike Witcher from the East Tennessee Weather Center, and remember to always get the latest forecast weather updates with the East Tennessee Weather app.
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1: All right, sure hope you had a great weekend as we get into the night tonight. And through the day on Monday, we're tracking our next wave of energy that's going to bring us showers and thunderstorms, locally heavy rainfall, and some of those storms could become strong to severe. 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That's your latest forecast. I'm meteorologist Mike Witcher from the East Tennessee Weather Center. And remember to always get the latest forecast weather updates with the East Tennessee Weather App.
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1: She was living in a single room with three other individuals. One of them was a male and the other two, well, the other two were females. God only knows what they were up to in there. And furthermore, Susan, I wouldn't be the least bit surprised to learn that all four of them habitually smoke marijuana cigarettes. Reefers.

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1: All right, I sure hope you had a great weekend as we get into the night tonight. And through the day on Monday, we're tracking our next wave of energy that's going to bring us showers and thunderstorms, locally heavy rainfall, and some of those storms could become strong to severe. 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That's your latest forecast. I'm meteorologist Mike Witcher from the East Tennessee Weather Center. And remember to always get the latest forecast weather updates with the East Tennessee Weather app.
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2: Did you catch this on the Woody and Wilcox show?
3: We mentioned it in the previous segment. Interesting, it's probably the first time this has happened. So I guess history was made because we haven't had these driverless taxi cabs for very long in our history. Mm-hmm. So when this woman gave birth in one recently, that had to be the first ever birth in one of these driverless taxis. And it was interesting because Woody mentioned that if you give birth in front of the Taco Bell, you'll get Waymo prizes. Although there was a bit of an issue with the delivery. Maybe we can play this audio.
4: Why you go to the Taco Bell to give birth? Because you get way more free stuff than anything Waymo is going to give you.
3: Wow.
4: It was so close.
3: You stumbled twice on that.
4: It was so close.
3: I mean, it wasn't that close, actually.
5: You'd keep your mouth shut if you knew it was good for you, buddy.
4: Waymo prizes at the Taco Bell.
3: Right. Get it. Able to work the word Waymo into your jokey joke. I mean, I don't want to come down too hard. Somebody loved it.
6: Woody, Waymo prizes at the Taco Bell. Perfect. I give you a B for execution.
4: Thank you.
6: But good work.
3: He's not wrong. On the scale of Woody screwing up, that is a B. I mean, that's not... We've heard so much worse. That wasn't that bad. But it does give us an opportunity to explore some of the other mishaps.
7: And now, a moment with Woody.
4: And we are talking the NFL. They say on any given Sunday, any team can beat any other team. I'm sure they say it that
3: way. They say it exactly like that, as a matter of fact.
7: That was a moment with Woody.
3: I mean, the Waymo joke crushed that.
4: Thank you.
3: I mean, crushed it. So he's not wrong. It probably is a B.
7: And now Woody tries to tell a joke about a one-legged chicken and gives up halfway through.
4: The only chicken that could win the... Never mind.
3: Well said.
8: That's comedy.
4: It didn't make sense in my head. It doesn't make sense to me. I had it and then it was gone.
9: But I'd hate to hear what doesn't make the cut.
7: That was Woody trying to tell a joke about a one-legged chicken and then giving up halfway through.
9: We still have isotoner gloves somewhere.
4: All right. Is this just pile on day? Is that what this is?
3: I know. It's really to highlight your success because your Taco Bell has way more prizes was actually not delivered that bad. I mean, it wasn't smooth as a gravy sandwich, but it was so much better than some of the others.
7: And now Woody tries to tell a joke about the Miami Dolphins and the Las Vegas Raiders brothel and loses his train of thought halfway through.
4: So there. When the Dolphins come into town, just an incredible...
3: What?
4: All the girls are wearing isotoner gloves.
7: That was Woody trying to tell a joke about the Miami Dolphins at the Las Vegas Raiders brothel.
3: In your defense, it's the most complicated setup of all time. Right. Trying to tell a joke about the Miami Dolphins at the Las Vegas Raiders brothel. Like, I don't even know what I'm saying, and I said it. Like, I can't even remember exactly what the context of that was, but it's very ornate.
4: Thank you for your understanding.
3: No, I don't know that it excuses you.
9: No.
3: Don't try to dig out of the barrel on that.
9: You did mention something called Bloomin' Bloomers earlier today.
3: All right. Well, podcast for that. That's true.
4: Your jealousy is ugly.
9: It is.
4: It's hard to be perfect over there.
3: It is hard. Some of us can do it, though.
9: Some of us Waymo perfect.
3: Whatever.
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1: So we heard off the air, and we don't know where this goes. Woody said he did something yesterday that he hasn't done in 8 years.
2: Yep.
1: And so maybe those of you that have been around the Woody and Wilcox Show for a minute would have a guess at what this is. I don't know what we're talking about. I'll just throw that out there. He didn't share it with you, did he, Chelsea?
3: No. Why would he?
1: So in my head, all I can go to is, was this somehow pillow related? But I know it's been way more than 8 years.
3: Correct.
1: If you're new to the show, Woody's had the same pillow for 43 years or something like that.
3: I was thinking as well, something broke from his routine. You hit snooze on your alarm.
2: Oh, that's a fantastic guess. No, it's been way longer than 8 years for the snooze.
1: We've had this conversation, sadly, more than we should have. Woody has never hit the snooze button on his alarm clock.
3: You did yoga.
2: No, been longer than 8 years since I've done yoga.
1: Yoga? Well. Where did that come from?
3: I don't know. I'm just trying to think of things outside the box for Woody.
2: Well, this is outside the box because I had to wait till I got here to the station to confirm how long it's been.
1: You had to wait till you got to the station to confirm how long it's been.
2: Yeah, that's a horrible clue that's just designed to throw you off. It's because we did commercials for Me Undies back in 2017, and that was the last time that I had purchased new underwear until yesterday. That's right. I like to go 8 years because my wife was like, how old? I was getting dressed. She's like, how old are those underwear? And I was like, no idea. It's not like, you know, I have a calendar.

0: Or when I write down, she's like, it's time for new underwear. I'm like, okay, I'm off to the store and went and purchased some underwear. And I was like, I wonder how long it's been. And it was when we were doing those commercials.
1: So think about what that means, Chelsea. In other words, not even 8 years since you bought underwear, just 8 years since you got new underwear.
0: Okay, good
1: because
0: point.
1: Because to your point, you were doing commercials for MeUndies. And they were giving you free underwear, yes. I assume.
2: Like your free t-shirts, but for the down below.
0: That's correct, Chelsea.
2: You only wear things from radio jobs.
0: Yes.
2: So you just got one pack of how many?
0: Six.
1: What did your wife encounter that made her think it's time?
0: I believe she could see through them.
1: Nobody wants that, that's for sure.
0: That's who, at least of all her.
1: She could see through them.
0: As
1: Chelsea.
0: I was putting them on, she's like, how old are those?
2: So they're like disintegrating,
0: yeah,
2: essentially.
0: Well, I think she could see the sun or the window.
1: I think she can see your body, which is what no one's interested in.
2: So do all men just buy like one pack of underwear and then go with it?
0: Was I supposed to buy 30?
2: No.
0: I mean,
2: first
0: they
2: of
0: do
2: all,
0: they do last.
2: Your tone. I don't know. I feel like as a woman, we just pick up pairs here and there. Maybe because they're different designs or styles, or it's not one of those things you can try on and they don't always fit right. And so you end up getting a different pair or finding a different brand that you like. I don't think I've ever bought just like one pack and then waited 8 years to get another.
1: Again, more than 8 years, Chelsea.
2: Right.
1: Even we don't know how long it's been since he bought underwear. That could have been well over a decade.
0: I will tell you, after going through the inventory, I did have some Fred Meyer underwear that I have in the drawer from when we lived in Alaska than 15 years ago.
2: That was a grocery store.
1: They're a Fred Meyer brand of underwear?
0: Yeah.
2: Is that Chelsea, like buying underwear at the Kroger?
1: Do you not have underwear that's made by a grocery store?
0: But Fred Meyer's more than a grocery store.
1: Is
2: obviously.
1: It made of meat?
0: It is not.
2: So you can pick up a cheesecake and a pack of undies?
0: You can pick up a handgun and underwear and cucumbers
2: get a key
0: at a Fred
2: made.
0: Meyer.
1: It's not that I didn't know you could get clothing at some grocery stores. Costco has clothes. There are plenty of stores that sell a lot of things. I just didn't know that they had their own brand. Like you look in your underwear and it goes, hey, Fred Meyer down here. I didn't know that was a thing. I just figured you could buy some Hanes or whatever at Fred Meyer. That was the one that got me.
0: That's all I can tell you. It's got the label.
2: I'm amazed that you can just be so satisfied with one pack of underwear for so long. I'm jealous. Women struggle, I feel like, more.
1: I think what we need is Chelsea saying she wants pictures of your old underwear.
2: No, I don't think so.
1: So we can understand what we're dealing with.
2: Yeah,
1: that's why social media was invented. I don't mind telling you.
2: You bring that in, put it in a hazmat bag. And check it out. Like, I don't know that a picture is going to do it justice.
1: 704-FEZ-3200 if you'd like pictures of Woody's underwear. Maybe this is a side gig for you. A little OnlyFans action. Mm-hmm. Every 15 years or so, you're going to have a great crop of material.
2: All right, you got to make some money that your wife doesn't know about.
0: That's right.
1: Yeah, that's good bike money right there.
0: So you're welcome. Now you're thinking about my underwear.
1: That is painful.
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9: Good morning. Already starting to build a little bit more in the last few minutes on 75, especially coming southbound between Callahan and Merchants Road, as that traffic builds now from the north already on 75 throughout certain parts of Campbell County and Anderson County. Already starting to show signs of building up by the airport here on Alcoa Highway as you come up through this stretch of Blount County. Don't let a slipping transmission make things worse on your car or truck having transmission problems. 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I'm Commander Chuck, you're on time traffic.
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10: Showers and thunderstorms back off to our west this morning are going to be heading our way, so stay weather alert. We do have a risk for strong storms and locally heavy rainfall. It's hot, muggy with highs in the mid-80s. 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That's your latest forecast. I'm meteorologist Mike Witcher from the East Tennessee Weather Center. And remember to always get the latest forecast weather updates with the East Tennessee Weather app.
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1: I'm more than happy to open the floor to those of you that have been witness to some sort of odd retribution. And it could be an ex, like a boyfriend-girlfriend situation. Could be something else. Maybe it's a way that we can help one another not make mistakes on this sort of thing. And here's why I bring it up. Anybody see the story about the woman who was mad at her ex? And so she had what I think is a fairly unusual way of getting back at him. So what I believe to be the case is here, man and woman are dating, they break up, and for whatever reason, maybe he cheated, the woman is not happy with this guy. And he's actually now living with a new woman. And so she goes to his house and does what? I promise you, you won't guess it, but okay. I'm open to you taking a stab at this.
2: Do something to his car?
3: We've heard that before.
1: She doesn't do anything to his car. She does something, I guess, technically to his house, or at least to part of his house.
3: Set fire to it.
1: Too basic.
4: Somehow make the same song play over and over.
1: Like standing in the yard with a boombox.
4: But you wouldn't be there. You'd have to set it up so you weren't there. But yeah, something like that.
1: What I hear you saying is throwing somewhere between 75 to 100 tampons in his yard.
4: We can't count those.
1: I mean, somebody could count them, I suppose. I don't have the answer. The way I saw it phrased was 75 to 100.
3: Were they, and
1: so somebody must have gone by and just looked at it and was like, how many you think are out there? There's got to be 75 to 100, right?
4: It's like Skittles in a jar.
1: Let's run with that.
2: I love playing that game.
1: I mean, if anybody knows what 75 tampons looks like, it's you, Jim. How do you feel about this? Oh, it's got to be 100.
2: So she just wasted her own money? She's like,
4: those are expensive.
2: I'm going to get back at him by throwing all these tampons, or were they... Had she kept them just for this reason after their intended use?
4: That's a long play. That takes a long time.
2: I picture she's got like several different stacked Tupperware bins full of them.
4: Oh, no.
1: So you're asking if they're new or they're soiled?
2: Yes.
4: I could understand soiled because you're making more of a point, I guess.
2: And when do you stop when you're like, 60's not enough?
1: I got to keep going until I hit 75.
4: You put an ad on Craigslist.
1: I mean, I don't know how long that would take. You're right. It is a long play. You say she's asking for used ones?
2: Yeah, she's going around door to door.
4: Oh, door to door.
2: Yeah, my kid's got a project at school.
1: How many would you go through in a day, do you think? And then how long does that period of time last?
4: Okay, well, everybody's looking at me now.
2: I don't have the answer.
1: Three or four a day?
4: It depends, woman to woman, because you have
1: would
4: different...
1: Would five a day be too much?
4: Let's average it out to that.
1: Okay, five a day, cycle goes on for like, 3 days, 5 days.
4: But you're not going to use five every single day of your cycle, though, because it
1: let's say 20.
4: Down.
1: Let's say 20 per month.
4: This is a fun science.
1: So thing. Now you're at 100, so it's a five-month process. Would that be maybe to collect 100?
2: That is an investment.
1: So
4: that's a long time.
2: But I got to say, from a guy's point of view, Chelsea, if that happens... I immediately dump my new girlfriend and go, yes, you are the one.
1: Right. That is a game changer. You're like, okay, you're right. I made a mistake. Now that I see 100 tampons in my yard, I will come back to you.
4: I can understand.
2: I thought you were afraid of commitment, but clearly you showed commitment to this.
4: Look, it's one thing being upset in the moment and doing something that maybe you haven't thought through, but having a five-month plan to save up something.
1: So this has been a fun discussion about how you would do that. The answer actually is they were not used. They were new. However, she did go to the trouble of painting them all red so that it would appear that they were soiled.
4: I still don't understand the performance art revenge going on here.
1: Which is a great commitment in and of its own. I don't know if she spray painted or if she individually hand painted. One seems like a bigger commitment than the other.
2: It's like arts and crafts time. She's hand dipping those.
4: That's a lot of energy to give to this ex. And a lot of money. You're right. Your HSA will pay for that, but not if you do a tampon prank.
1: So you wake up as the guy and you're like, what's going on in my yard? And you see 100 tampons. You immediately call the police and you tell them it's got to be my ex.
4: That's a weird call to make.
1: It is a weird call to make. She denies it, by the way, and then later realizes that she's on the security camera doing it.
4: Come on. Just always assume there's a camera. If it's not on his house, it's on a neighbor's house. Like, people continue to forget that they're being monitored.
1: By the way, she's a firefighter, the woman who did this, and has been placed on leave because of it.
4: We need more firefighters. Stop doing this kind of thing.
1: She's been charged with 2 counts of misdemeanor stalking.
4: That's considered stalking?
1: Yeah, apparently.
4: Yes, we don't really have a category for that yet.
1: I mean, littering would be the only, what would be the other thing?
4: Harassment of sorts?
1: Mm-hmm. Yeah, maybe stalking and harassment fall into the same category.
2: I Googled while you guys were talking, when the cops were talking to her, she eventually admitted to it, but said it wasn't her idea, placing the blame on her mother and aunt who came from out of town and had the plan for her.
4: Well, to not take responsibility for anything.
1: I'm not sure that matters either.
4: It doesn't.
1: I mean, if your aunt was like, you should go kill him, and you're like, okay, yeah, I guess so.
2: All three of them purchased the tampons and painted them to make it look like, so this was like
4: family
2: bonding.
1: Oh, like an art project.
4: Wow.
1: Yeah. Okay. I hope they made some macaroni art as well while they were at it. Paper plates and glue.
2: I made you this necklace.
4: I understand bad breakups. I understand cheating. I understand relationships that don't end the way you want them to.
1: You were on the receiving end of a mattress in the dumpster.
4: Right.
1: Or were you the mattress in the dumpster thrower? I can never remember.
4: No, I didn't throw the mattress. I retrieved it from the dumpster.
1: Gotcha. Weirder than tampons or no?
2: No.
1: Okay.
4: No, that was just the heat of the moment. That wasn't like a planned thing. Mm. You had to do a craft project before it happened.
1: That's such a heavy item and tough to drag out of the home.
4: You have to do it one end over the other.
1: Yeah, that's commitment.
4: And he's a lot bigger than me, so you should have seen my little self getting that thing out of the dumpster alone.
1: Mm. If you're new to the show, Chelsea had to retrieve a mattress from a dumpster.
4: And then I had to sleep on it. I had to clean it. That is sleep on it.
1: Mm. 704-FEZ-3200.
4: It's amazing that didn't work out, right?
1: It is sort of shocking. Did you go throw tampons on his yard later with your mom and your sister? 704-FEZ-3200, talk back button. Maybe this is a chance to talk through a bad idea and maybe with the help of Woody and Wilcox listeners, maybe not go down the wrong path.
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1: Most of the team is out with COVID-19, so there'll be some substitutes tonight.
0: What's this? 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
4: Well, good morning. As that volume of traffic increases, pretty much where you would expect, certain sections of Tazewell Pike coming inbound out of the Gibbs area as it continues to build out here through downtown Knoxville, 40 east and west here at Hall of Fame. Steady flow of traffic out of Campbell County on 75, watching that pick up pretty good, especially there passing the Caramel exit on 75, headed on down into Anderson County. Bridal season is here. Shop local today at Fountain City Jewelers, located in the heart of Fountain City next to Litton's. I'm Commander Chuck with your on-time traffic.
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1: Not suggesting that you should go out and get revenge on an ex at this point, more sharing the stories that maybe make you think twice about it. There was the one that we started this with where the woman apparently was mad at her ex, and so she went to his home and threw what they're saying is 75 to 100 tampons in his front yard. They were not used. However, she, her mom, and her sister had painted them all red.
2: It was her aunt, but who cares?
3: Right.
1: She, her mom, and her mom's sister had painted them all red. Thank you for the clarification, Woody. 704-FEZ-3200.
4: Honestly, the whole tampon in the yard thing is just so unoriginal. Like, you could have come up with so many other things other than tampons in the yard, and you sat there and painted them. You should have dipped them in fake blood. What kind of mad ex-girlfriend are you? Come on now. We can do better than this, ladies.
2: How about this? Nathan says, that woman is so uncreative. I had an ex years ago that after we broke up, she printed out a photo of a bunch of Labrador puppies and printed it with my phone number on the little tear-off tickets, posted it at several coffee shops in the town that we lived in. You know who doesn't police those bulletin boards in coffee shops? Almost anybody. I was getting calls for months about those puppies. Super annoying.
3: Stuff with the phone number is difficult.
1: It's interesting. That's almost the same thing here.
5: Unethical life hack. If you want to get back at a cheating ex, all you need to do is go on DuckDuckGo, figure out what their email is, and just start signing them up for everything. All the marketing ads, safe sex tips. The good one to sign them up for is looking for a loan in their home. Those people give them calls all day, every day, and it'll just make their life a living hell, and no one can find you.
1: By the way, don't you know your ex's email address? That was the part that was weird from that phone call, as far as I'm concerned.
3: Oh, I didn't even catch that. I thought
1: it was
3: a site.
1: You have to go look up your ex to find her email address and then send her all these spam things.
3: Okay, I thought it was one site that would just, you just put in an address and it would just mass market you. I feel like that's happened to me. I feel like the phone thing's happened to me. I feel like somebody has sent people of God to my address. We've since learned that that is an actual thing you can do. I've been on the receiving end of a few things.
1: You ever heard of the name, the term common denominator?
3: Look, we wouldn't be here without my life experiences, would
1: so
3: we?
1: So true.
2: That's true.
1: Right. So true.
2: Mm-hmm.
1: Thank you for having such a weird life, Chelsea.
3: You're welcome.
1: And making men really angry.
3: It's not always the men. Sometimes it's the women.
1: Sorry,
3: it's
1: people.
3: Girl-on-girl crime.
1: Okay. Thanks to Rob, who emailed in. This is a great poll. Do you guys remember the astronaut who drove across the country wearing a diaper to get back at her ex?
3: Yes. Woody mentioned adult diapers last week, and I immediately thought of that.
1: I had totally forgotten about that until he mentioned that, and then it all came flooding back. The astronaut in 2007.
3: Was that long ago?
1: It was. Who drove from Houston to Orlando to confront a love rival. Mm-hmm. And one of the things that everybody glommed onto was that she was wearing a diaper for the drive so that she wouldn't have to stop.
3: Right, that's the only part I do remember.
1: And then it was fun that everybody kept pointing out, but astronauts wear diapers as part of their job, so this was really actually pretty normal. And it's not really what I would call normal.
3: Uh-uh.
1: And then she confronted the rival at the Orlando airport and pepper sprayed her.
3: At the airport? Why the airport?
1: Wearing a wig and a trench coat.
3: Oh, that'll hide you from the thousands of people at the airport.
1: They were both vying for the affection of the same dude who was also an astronaut. And by the way, all of this led to NASA coming up with new psychological screenings and codes for the conduct for astronauts, because they were all part of the NASA astronaut program.
2: Well, if you're going into space, you can't be a diaper-wearing BB gun. I'm reading the story. Pepper spray, knife. God, that was scary.
3: Right. Well, a lot of us want to change the world, but we don't know that our actions are going to change NASA's hiring policy.
2: A drilling hammer.
3: Oh. Wait, all this was going to play out at the Orlando airport?
2: That was in their car.
3: Not in the right frame of mind, obviously.
1: Thank you for that memory, Rob. That was, somebody may not even know that story and listening right now. Amazing true story. Mm-hmm. 704-FEZ-3200, talkback button on the iHeartRadio app.
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7: Well, good morning. As that volume of traffic increases, pretty much where you would expect, certain sections of Tazewell Pike coming inbound out of the Gibbs area as it continues to build out here through downtown Knoxville, 40 east and west here at Hall of Fame. Steady flow of traffic out of Campbell County on 75, watching that pick up pretty good, especially there passing the Caravel exit on 75, headed on down into Anderson County. Bridal season is here. Shop local today at Fountain City Jewelers, located in the heart of Fountain City next to Litton's. I'm Commander Chuck with your on-time traffic.
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0: Mondays aren't easy, and sometimes you need a little extra motivation. I know a lot of folks out there who maybe when you have that first cup of coffee, maybe you work through one of those little puzzles. You do like a crossword puzzle, or you're doing the Wordle.
1: Oh.
0: You do the Sudoku, which I never know how to say. And supposedly, among other things, it's supposed to help you as you age. Like, oh, this is going to keep you, you know, mentally adept, and you're going to be less likely to get dementia or whatever.
1: Is that true?
0: I think it is true, although there's been a new study out, which is why I wanted to bring this up here first thing in the morning, especially on Monday. New research says that, quote, sexual activity activates more brain regions than puzzles. So even better than doing your Sudoku is...
2: Seems convenient.
1: Right, but it takes me like 10 minutes to do the Wordle. You know how many times we can get it done in 10 minutes? My God. Bring on the Gatorade.
0: Chelsea, I know you're somebody who's always like, I don't do those things. My life is hard enough. That's why I don't do escape rooms. I don't need something else challenging in my life. So I'm assuming you don't do anything like that, Wordles or any of those word games.
2: I don't do the Wordle, but I'll do a crossword from time to time.
0: Okay, but get crazy.
2: Yeah, I know.
0: Yeah, right. It's a fun life.
2: It is.
0: But apparently now you can set that aside. And by the way, how would they figure this out? Great question that neither of you asked for some reason.
2: Hook up some kind of things to see what regions of your brain activate during that activity.
0: Scientists recruited female subjects willing to, quote, bring themselves to while lying on an MRI machine. And that way they could measure blood flow to different parts of the brain. And these experiments showed that the sexual activity increased blood flow to all parts of the brain versus doing some of those word puzzles, only some parts of the brain.
1: You ever been in an MRI machine?
2: Yeah, it's really difficult. I mean, that's not what I was thinking about.
1: Right.
2: Wow.
0: Not impossible, though, right, Woody?
1: Well, I could get it done, but, like, you know, everybody has a gift, and that's mine.
0: Oh, that is such a gift.
1: I can't imagine.
2: No, and so this is, like, just being alone doing this, which is different.
0: It's just the physical, you know, the act, well, as opposed to having a partner.
1: You couldn't get two people in an MRI machine.
0: Right, obviously, but that was for the study. I mean, either way.
2: But it just lights up the entire part of your brain and blood flow. I feel like we knew that doesn't last very long, so maybe better, you know, results long term with your Sudoku.
0: You're making that up now. I don't know that that's true. That's Chelsea anecdotal evidence.
2: Okay.
0: What makes you think that that's any different?
2: Because it takes longer, to Woody's point, to focus on a puzzle than to just get that done.
0: Well, but maybe it's the physical, you know, the outpouring of emotion, if you will, that somehow it could have lasting effects. It doesn't. Why does that have to do with how long it takes you to do it?
2: Because I get really, I question simple solutions to complex problems. Like, we've always had this question about aging, and now you're just telling me this is it.
1: Yep. Believe it. When it comes to, hey, have more sex, it's good for you, I trust doctors.
0: Right. Well, amen. I don't think everybody's saying, here's the answer, no one else will get dementia. They're just saying this actually is better, oddly, than doing the Wordle. That's all they're saying. It's not like we've solved all of life's problems. There's no more Alzheimer's. That's not what they're saying. I think mainly it's just scientists are like, you think we could get women in here?
2: Right. Right.
0: They'd have at it in the MRI machine. Mm-hmm. And one guy was like, are you kidding? That would never work. And they're like, I don't know. Yeah. Let's try it.
2: That makes more sense.
0: Rutgers University, too, by the way, because I assume you thought the same as I did. That's not in America. Mm-hmm. But it was, if you consider New Jersey America, it was in America. So that's just a little motivation. Maybe you're listening to this now and you were just getting out your pen. That could mean a couple of different things. And you do what you want. I'll let that you know, be in your own balls. What? Balls in your park? Balls in your court.
2: You're not even trying.
0: Something about balls. I don't know what I was trying to go for there, but you're welcome. It's Monday. We're going to get through this together.
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0: Ian Wilcox Show.
1: Anybody see the viral story making its rounds about the guy who proposed to his girlfriend 43 times over 7 years? And she just said yes, finally.
2: What?
1: Yeah.
2: That can't be real, right?
1: I mean, listen, Chelsea, it's out there. It has to be real, right? There's nothing fake out there.
2: How many times? What'd you say?
3: 43 times.
1: Over seven years, he proposed 42 times, and she said no every time. Then on the 43rd time, she said yes.
3: And by the way, when I first saw this, I'm like, could it be like one of those flippant comments where, you know, you're just watching 60 Minutes or something like that, and you're like, hey, you want to get married?
2: Yeah, marry
3: It's me. Not. He rented out a castle in Prague, arranged candlelit dinners. One of them was a horseback riding excursion in Jamaica on the beach. Then he pops the question and she says, nah.
1: I don't know if she says, nah, but she did not agree to it. There may have been more to it than that.
2: But
1: I can't imagine that ever playing out that way.
2: Well, A, what changed, you know, to make her say yes? Was she just worn down? And B, would you want to be with someone who said no 42 times?
1: Amen, sister. That was my first thought. Chelsea has nailed
2: it. Yeah, 7 years is a long time to be with somebody. And granted, you can be with somebody forever and not get married.
3: It's true.
2: But this person really wanted to, apparently, and she did not. Maybe she wants to be in the relationship and just has a thing against marriage.
1: It wasn't that.
2: What was it? Just didn't like him that much?
3: Well, she wasn't sure. What I saw was she didn't want to say yes to something that she would later have to recant. To me, it seems like a total power move on her part. Like, how far can I drag this guy along?
1: But why would you want that if you're her? I mean, if that is accurate.
3: You're in the power position.
1: But how annoying.
2: Well, you're getting a lot of trips out of it, apparently.
3: Going to Prague.
1: If you're like, somehow enjoying a man putting all this together to propose to you and then saying no, if that's an enjoyment for you, that maybe seeks a little bit of help there, I feel like.
2: Well, yeah, you have to imagine. 42 times, that's a lot of times per year. You have to imagine every time they go on vacation.
1: On average, that's 6 proposals a year for 7 years.
2: And why would you let it continue? I don't know when this began, but... You know, after maybe the 10th time, you're like, look, I don't want you to have to keep renting out castles. I'm not ready yet. To your point, like, she just let it continue all those times.
1: 704-FEZ-3200. There's also the talk back button on the iHeartRadio app. I mean, I know there must be, obviously, plenty of cases, right, where someone proposes to somebody, they don't say yes, but you do stay together. And then sometime down the line, you do get married.
2: Sure.
1: Maybe not to this extreme. And then, of course, there's a flip side. Woody, remember, you had shaken hands with your wife and then got married within the next hour,
3: I believe is how that plays out. By the way, Chelsea, to your point, he proposed 6 months into the relationship.
2: So he knew.
3: I say, like, why did you wait so long?
2: Six months?
3: Yeah, I waited upwards of a month.
1: 6 months is not very long. And so maybe there'd be a concern initially that he's moving too fast.
2: Sure.
1: I mean, I can understand that. Too clingy in some way. I mean, I don't know what the situation

0: was, you'd have to be there. But Woody's not lying either. If you're new to the show, Woody, you were engaged within
1: a month
0: of meeting your wife, and then married
1: a year later.
0: Oh, it was a year later.
1: Yeah.
0: Well, that's not as fun.
2: I feel like it all happened within a year.
0: Can I please keep telling the story wrong? Because I feel like you're telling it
3: wrong.
0: You're
3: rarely right, Wilcox. So what? Keep the streak going.
2: No, I feel like it was all done.
0: I feel like the more we tell it, the more he's trying to back down.
2: Yeah, he's trying to act like it was such a long period of time.
0: Mm.
2: Look, well, I mean, it's worked, I guess.
3: It has.
2: In theory.
0: I mean, define work. I mean, they're not divorced.
2: Right.
0: So,
3: depends upon who you ask. It works for me. My wife is still trying to find a way out of it.
0: I mean, that's quick. It's not a record, but to propose within a month of meeting someone is fast.
2: Yes.
0: I mean, I'm probably not in Guinness, you know, as a record, but it's got to be, it's very quick.
2: Well, to propose, get married, and have it last that long. Like, you're probably in a club of very few people.
3: Thank you.
2: Well, again, we don't really know how well.
0: 26 years?
3: 26, yes.
2: That's insane.
0: Yeah. Is it more insane than a dude who proposed 42 times before she said yes? As like, how does he stay with that?
2: Right.
0: There's something going on that we don't know.
3: My wife likes to say 26 years feels like 5 minutes underwater.
0: He's got jokes already ready for it.
2: Okay.
3: She's the one that says it, not me.
0: She says it? I don't believe that.
3: Yeah, you're probably right.
0: 704-FEZ-3200, talkback button on the iHeartRadio app. If nothing else, it's a heartwarming story. Not Woody's, although that is too, of perseverance and, you know.
2: Luck.
0: Something.
3: Hold your nose.
0: I don't know. I'm not sure what it is. You know what? I take that back.
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9: Showers and thunderstorms back off to our west this morning are going to be heading our way, so stay weather alert. We do have a risk for strong storms and locally heavy rainfall. It's hot, muggy with highs in the mid-80s. 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I'm meteorologist Mike Witcher from the East Tennessee Weather Center. And remember to always get the latest forecast weather updates with the East Tennessee Weather app.
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10: Good morning. As it builds down I-75 coming out of Campbell County right now, especially down through parts of La Follette as it starts to build there in the normal spots. It's heavier than it was 15, 20 minutes ago. Emory Road right at I-75 there in the Powell area. Still some volume right now. Trying to push through downtown on 40 East and West over here at 275 Western Avenue, pretty much on schedule. Hey, don't let a slipping transmission make things worse on your car or truck. Having transmission problems, let them check it out. AAMCO Transmissions in North Knoxville. I'm Commander Chuck with your on-time traffic.
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1: Maybe you saw the story about the guy who proposed to a woman 42 times over 7 years, and she finally said yes on the 43rd attempt. Appreciate your thoughts.
2: On the crazy guy who proposed a gazillion times, it would only taken one with me. I would have been way gone. Too many fish in the sea to worry about one little guppy. I would have probably been out the next day right in front of her with her best friend. Ooh, bye.
3: Dark immediately.
4: Their best friend.
1: I mean, the answer in this case was they had both come out of serious relationships. She said when he first proposed after 6 months of being together, she was shocked. And she said, I loved him, but I wasn't ready to make that full commitment at that point. And he said at the time, okay, but I'm going to keep asking you. And apparently with each ask over 7 years, it got more and more elaborate. And as we said, one of them, he rented out an empty castle in Prague and set it all up to be some sort of fairy tale setting. He said, my friend said to me, you're trying to beat her down. But I said, that wasn't it. I just want her to understand how much I want this. And someday we can tell our kids, well, This is what we need to find, is somebody who loves us as much as Dad loved Mom and would work for it as hard as he did.
3: Hmm.
1: So that was sort of the explanation.
3: One-sided relationship is what it sounds like to me.
4: And it could get out of control, too. It could be like, you know, now you maybe you're stalking somebody almost or harassing.
3: Yeah.
4: Don't ever give up. That could be a problem with that.
1: Obviously, she enjoyed it and knew that it was coming after the first one because he telegraphed it. Said, I'm going to keep doing this,
4: but
1: and I'm going to keep making it
4: right.
1: more fun.
4: But she probably didn't think, like, by I'm going to keep doing this, he meant, you know, 40 plus more times.
1: We mentioned, of course, flip side of that, Woody met his wife, and within a month, they were engaged. And oddly, still at it after 26 years.
5: I met my husband in February. We got together in March. We're pregnant in August and married in November, all in the same year. And we've been together 33 years.
1: Well, they got you beat, so yeah, there is that.
3: That's some quick work right there.
4: Yeah, I mean, and it doesn't usually last. I think we can say that statistically, correct? All of those things?
1: Well, statistically, yeah. I mean, none of them do. It's about a 50-50 shot.
3: Right. Think about all your friends who were dating for 10 years and then got married, and 2 years later, they're like, well, that sucks. And divorced.
1: I think part of it depends on where you are in your life, whether that makes sense. Mm-hmm. Like if you're the older you are, I think maybe the quicker you could move through it potentially because, you know, you have a better idea what you're doing, maybe. Or you're also maybe a better judge of character mm-hmm. potentially as well.
6: I'm on the same wavelength as Woody apparently, only mine was not successful after 5 years. I got married after 2 months of dating my ex-husband. And I wish I would have waited 43 times to figure out if I wanted to marry him or not, because it probably would have been a no. But then again, I wouldn't have met my current husband, who I waited 6 years to get married to. Yep, 43 times. She's doing it right.
3: I don't think there is a right or a wrong way to do it. That's what I'm hearing.
4: Know. I've done some things that I wish I could take back.
3: Well, look, you know? If you're standing in front of a spillway with raw sewage surrounding your ankles,
4: here we go.
3: Probably not the best place to get married. Maybe it's a sign from above.
1: Chelsea, I don't think what he was saying, there's no way to make a mistake.
3: Yeah.
1: I don't think that's what he was saying. Clearly, there are mistakes that get made. I think he's saying there's not one path that equals success. There could be many different mm-hmm. ones. And obviously, that's clear.
4: Yeah.
1: But yeah. I think mistakes are getting made on a regular basis.
4: Why are you looking at me when you say that?
1: In everybody's relationships.
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11: Well, good morning. Watching traffic increase even more now on Alcoa Highway. This time of the morning likes to get a little bit busy with that volume, especially coming up out of Blount County into Knox County. They're up by Topside Road. It's heavy now coming down 75 with that steady flow of traffic, especially between Callahan and Merchants Road. All that traffic pushing down from the north right now on 75 in from Campbell County into Anderson County. Bridal season is here. 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Right now, next to Litton's. I'm Commander Chuck, your on-time traffic.
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1: We were talking earlier about that viral story about the guy who proposed to his girlfriend 42 times over the course of 7 years. And then she finally said yes on number 43. It led to a discussion about Woody and his sort of flip side to that, which was he got engaged within a month of meeting his wife. And as we've heard, that often doesn't work. Although in Woody's case, hey, 26 years it's been going. Got a question, though, Woody.
2: How many times did Woody propose? Because in my mind, I feel like he proposed like 78 times in 9 days before the beautiful lady who became his wife finally said, I guess I'll just take this busted one.
1: I mean, if that's the case, Woody's left that piece out. Was there more than one popping of the question?
3: There was not, no.
1: And I mean, I think we've covered this, but God, I can't remember. Did you ask her? How did it actually go?
3: It was probably one of the more romantic things that has ever happened in my wife's life.
4: We were doubtful.
3: At a grimy beach bar in Pacific Beach, San Diego, California. I think it was on the dance floor. I'm like, hey, you want to get married?
1: Wait, I already don't believe it. Right. You were on the dance floor?
3: I didn't say,
1: ma'am.
3: I didn't say I was dancing. I said we were on the dance floor.
4: But some people would love that because if it's your spot, you know me, like
3: our spot. The place was like voted one of the worst bars in San Diego and soon closed down.
4: Okay,
3: afterwards.
4: Well, I'm glad you were there for that special moment. But, you know, that's a little more one-on-one than those big screen proposals. And you know me, I always said I didn't want one of those. But my first proposal was while I was peeling shrimp. And that relationship didn't work. And the second one was a total surprise. So, but no, you know, big screen baseball game type stuff. I would like a dive bar.
1: Just for clarification, peeling shrimp is not a euphemism for something. She actually was like standing at the sink, you know, deveining right. Some seafood.
4: Which is, would you rather have that or your dive bar?
1: By the way, Sean ringing in on Twitter at Woody and Wilcox. My stepdaughter has been with her boyfriend about 4 years and he's proposed twice. Both times she said no because she wasn't, quote, engagement photo ready.
4: Whoa. Does that mean like I'm wearing sweats right now or like I need to get in shape?
3: Either.
4: But the social media has ruined this. How many engagement photos of the actual thing did you ever see of your friends before everything was online?
3: Zero? I'm too old for that, Chelsea.
4: They didn't make cameras.
3: We got engaged before cell phones had cameras in them. So,
4: or I mean, even just, you know, disposable cameras. It's definitely become more of a thing.
1: I don't know what it means. I assume it means not in shape. I don't think it means on the spot ready. Like, do the photos get taken right then? Is that what we think?
4: Yeah. I feel like for a certain generation, there's an expectation that it will all be recorded somehow. And there will be immediate pictures.
3: Yep.
4: So that you can post them.
3: You got to have your hair done. You got to get your makeup done. You got to make sure everything looks perfect.
1: Okay, so she may be in shape, but she may not be dressed right, is what we think, maybe.
4: Maybe, but in either case, I don't know about that.
3: Some major red flags. Run, dude, run. What's worse, I'm not engagement photo ready or being asked 43 times and saying no, 42 of them.
1: I mean, you'd have to be there. I think it's on a case-by-case basis. Mm-hmm. Both of them seem problematic.
4: Yeah.
1: I think the 43 times is probably worse, but I don't know the situation between the I'm not photo ready and her boyfriend. So it's hard to say unless you're really there. But yeah.
4: And what do you do?
1: Live like, your
4: do
1: life.
4: You plan it then after that? You're like, go get on your fancy clothes.
1: Oh, I don't like that.
4: Yeah.
1: I don't like that. Well, maybe there's not no fancy, just the ones you look good in. Is it that?
4: I don't know. It sounds like you'd have to plan out the whole thing. Like you take out the element of surprise.
3: I don't have dress cargo shorts.
4: Right. Go put on your good pants.
1: She's not concerned about what you're wearing. Right. Actually, she probably is.
3: Yeah.
1: In this
3: she
1: case.
3: Should have been.
1: Yeah, that's true right. For sure.
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5: WVLZ on time traffic. Well, good morning. As that volume of traffic increases right on schedule over here on 275, coming southbound, especially there in High School Woodland Avenue. Watch for a little bit of radar this morning coming down through the Dandridge area there on I-40 coming in from Jefferson County into Sevier County, especially around that Dollywood exit. Lots of radar there on I-40 this morning. Hey, don't let a slipping transmission make things worse on your car or truck. Having transmission problems, let them check it out. AMCO Transmissions on Kingston Pike. I'm Commander Chuck. You're on time track.
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1: That's a fun walk down memory lane, or maybe for some folks, you're hearing something for the first time. Sparked on by the dude who proposed to his girlfriend 42 times over the course of 7 years, and she just said yes on the 43rd time. Woody mentioned, and you may want to sit down for this, that not only did he propose to his wife within a month of meeting her, but he also claims that it happened on, quote, the dance floor, end quote.
2: Again, I didn't say I was dancing.
1: Well, maybe that's an indication that you were hammered. Is that it? Because is that the only time you might be out on the dance floor?
2: Mistakes have been made, and maybe I was walking to the restroom. I'm not sure.
1: I see. So just on the way to the bathroom, you're like, I got to pee. What do you think about us getting married when I get back? Think that's how it went? Is that better?
2: I think that's about the same romantic level. You may have the words slightly off, but yes.
1: Well, Chelsea mentioned that hers was, at least in the first marriage, equally romantic. I believe you described it as peeling shrimp.
3: Yes.
1: At the sink.
3: Mm-hmm.
1: When you were asked to walk down the aisle.
4: Chelsea, I see your deveining shrimp at the sink proposal and raise you my on one knee in an army barracks room proposal.
1: On one knee in an army barracks room.
3: But maybe didn't smell as bad as shrimpy fingers, you know?
1: Maybe. I don't know.
2: I don't know. Have you been in an army barracks?
1: Does that mean you were visiting? Like, I don't know that situation. Right. Would they have both been in the military at that point? Or she was there and he was just like, hey, while you're here, why don't we just do this? I don't know. You'll have to answer that question because I don't know. One of them seems more romantic than the other one. And I got to say, the army barracks room feels more romantic than the shrimp.
3: Right.
1: But I don't know. Obviously, I wasn't at either one of them.
3: Mm-hmm.
1: So interesting, though, that your first would have proposed at the sink with the shrimp. Wonder what the thinking was there, do you think?
3: Probably none.
1: Just none?
3: There was no thinking.
1: But I mean, almost impossible that there was no thinking. Like, he thought about it. Like,
2: but remember,
1: now's the time.
2: This is the same guy who gave her a Mother's Day card that was a birthday card scratched out and rewritten.
3: Let's not rehash all the greatest memories.
2: I was going to say, we could keep going down a list of things that were...
1: But that one makes more sense. The card makes more sense than the shrimp, in my mind.
3: I don't know. I'm not going to ask him. I still have to see him all the time because we share a child.
1: Well, maybe next time you see him, just be like, remind me why the shrimp thing again.
2: Or don't.
3: Yeah, I don't know about that.
1: Make sure you get video. I want you to be video ready for it.
3: Why don't you call him?
1: Maybe I will.
3: I see. What was your proposal, Wilcox? Because I remember that you had a moment at a Denny's.
1: Right.
3: Over my hammy.
1: So you're confusing my first time saying I love you to my proposal. The proposal was decent.
3: Okay.
1: Proposal, we hiked to the top of a mountain, essentially. And as I found out later, she knew it was coming, but it wasn't something that we had talked about ever. We weren't in one of those relationships where we ever mentioned marriage until the proposal happened.
3: Interesting. So somebody gave her a heads up to be engagement photo ready?
1: No, she was just smart enough to figure it out.
2: Oh. She says no, you just give her a little...
1: Push her off the cliff?
3: That seems like a good idea. Say yes or you die.
2: Only one of us is coming back.
1: The Denny's was me saying I love you to her for the first time at probably 1:30 in the morning at a Denny's. Oddly enough, both of them, both Woody's proposal and my I love you at Denny's were both in the same city.
2: Yeah,
1: we were both in Pacific Beach, maybe only blocks from one another, maybe almost the same time.
3: Wouldn't that be
1: something? Very similar. Very similar times. What if the same night that you were on the dance floor proposing, I was having a moons over my hammy and telling Denise I loved her for the first time?
3: Yeah, it's magical. Something.
1: It was meant to be.
2: Mm-hmm. You go to San Diego, things like that happen.
1: Is that your thinking?
2: Yep.
1: 704 Fez. I feel like it needs work. 704 Fez 3200. Also the talk back button on the iHeartRadio app.
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0: Wilcox Show.
1: You can add another athlete to the list of people injured celebrating. You saw that. Even if you're not a NASCAR fan, you probably saw some highlights of the dude falling off his car and breaking his collarbone.
2: Oh, no. I didn't see this.
3: Difficult to watch.
1: And I'm not making fun of him at all. It's out there. And it was, you know, we've all seen dudes getting injured celebrating whatever your sport may be. And of course, you know, expand this out to real life, non-athletics, people who are injured doing things that are embarrassing. But right. he won the race and then tried to climb up on his car to, you know, fist in the air and celebrate, and slipped off and sort of fell really awkwardly on his head and neck.
3: Knocked unconscious.
1: I didn't know he was unconscious. Are you sure about that?
3: 99% sure. Because as he lay there, he did, you know, that fencing pose where your hand is out. It was difficult to watch. Like, I saw the replay on ESPN, and I was like, oh, my God.
2: Well, I'm glad he's okay. It sounds like it could have been a lot worse.
1: Well, he broke his collarbone, but they did scans on his head and stuff, mm-hmm. and apparently those were okay.
2: Well, that's good. I mean, but, you know, you're trying to celebrate in this case. Like, I ran into a friend last night at a baseball game, and she had on a boot, and I'm like, what'd you do? She's like, I was just walking up a hill. And I said, we got to come up with a better story than that.
3: I was walking up a hill.
2: I'm like, were you fighting before that? And then you're walking up the hill? Nope. Just walking up the hill. Tore a calf muscle in a boot for 5 weeks.
1: Oh.
2: Right.
1: 90 years old?
2: No.
1: Mm-hmm. Okay.
2: You know, 40s? Yeah.
1: Wow.
2: In good shape. Yeah. So we're all just like 1 second away from some kind of injury. It reminded me of Woody, like taking something out of the dishwasher and hurting his back.
1: Yeah. Luckily, he wasn't on national TV.
3: That's correct.
1: Because right? Again, I don't want to make fun of Connor Zilich. That's the guy's name who broke his collarbone celebrating. We've all had these moments where, you know, you're like, how did I just get injured right there?
2: Yeah.
1: And Woody at the dishwasher, mm-hmm. it will go down in the annals of history because that is one of the greater... That's as bad as I was walking up a hill. Yeah. It's actually worse. Right. At least walking up a hill, you're walking.
3: Semi-athletic.
1: You're moving your legs and there's an incline. Woody was standing in front of a dishwasher.
3: Hey. I bent over and put a dish into the dishwasher. There goes the back. Right.
1: If only Fox Sports had been covering that.
2: Right. I'm just saying, this guy was at least climbed up on a car.
3: It's a SportsCenter top 10 highlight.
1: I'm trying to think. There have been so many on the sports front. There have been so many of those over the years where dudes got injured celebrating, you know, jumping up and down.
3: The one that always comes to mind, because they were brothers and they were kickers for two separate teams, the Gramatica brothers, celebrating a field goal, they both blew out their

0: ACL on different days.
1: Oh, wow. I just assume someone's going to get hurt after every NFL celebration. Just the weird matter of time. It seems scary. Like, those guys are so big, bumping chests and stuff. Like, yeah. Somebody's going down.
2: So I Googled athletes injured during celebrations, and some of these people I don't know, but one of them is a soccer player who, quote, famously tore off his finger when his wedding ring got caught on a fence while celebrating.
1: This is why my husband wears those rubber rings between Jimmy Fallon doing that to his finger.
0: How often is Frank from Maine celebrating anything?
1: It doesn't have to be a celebration. You know how rings work. They can get caught on stuff. Y'all be careful out there. I'm woozy.
2: The name Gus Frerotte came up. When was the last time you heard that name? Anybody who's old enough and follows the NFL, former Washington quarterback. It says he sprained his neck while headbutting a fellow teammate in the end zone after a touchdown. I don't remember that one happening. Not quite as graphic as the other. I mean, ripping your finger off is right there at the top. And I've known so many people, including my father-in-law, who ripped a finger off with a wedding ring as well.
1: I'm telling you, look at this.
2: It really is. It is. And he wasn't celebrating anything. He was like on a ladder or something. Yeah. It's the wedding ring is negative in so many ways.
0: That's Wilcox. Right.
2: And injuries are not one that maybe initially come to your mind for the amateur, but there are countless numbers of people who've ripped part of their fingers off with wedding rings. It's incredible. So, you know, hey, if you were thinking about getting on top of your car today, you're thinking, yeah, it's Monday, I made it through. Just remember.
1: Take your wedding ring off first.
2: Take your wedding ring off and wear a helmet and maybe a cup.
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9: Showers and thunderstorms back off to our west this morning are going to be heading our way, so stay weather alert. We do have a risk for strong storms and locally heavy rainfall. It's hot, muggy with highs in the mid-80s. 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I'm meteorologist Mike Witcher from the East Tennessee Weather Center. And remember to always get the latest forecast weather updates with the East Tennessee Weather app.
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7: Well, good morning. Watching traffic increase even more in the last 15, 20 minutes out here. Certain sections of Kingston Pike through the Sequoia Hills area. Steady flow of traffic continues to come up out of Blount County right now. As we check it out live here, Alcoa Highway up by the flea market. 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I'm Commander Chuck with your on-time traffic.
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2: Thank you.
1: good thank you to you as well.
3: Good thank you.
2: I know, I was going to say good morning, but okay.
1: I ran into Cool Beans in the hallway a second ago, and I was like, hey, how was the trip? Because we hadn't had a chance to catch up. I said, was there anything interesting that happened? And she said, no, not really. I got my first blister of my life.
4: Excuse me?
1: And I said, did you say you got your first blister of all time? And Cool Beans, what was your answer to that?
2: I said, I did. Yes, I did.
4: Are we saying blister, but really it's something else?
1: That's a fair question, yes. Chelsea.
4: Like on your foot?
2: On my toe, yeah, on my little toe. And I felt that something was wrong. I was like, what is wrong with my feet? And so then I was sitting in the living room. I took off my sock and the toe was like huge. And I started to freak out and my friends are just like, it's a blister. And I'm like, what?
1: How have you made it this far in life without ever getting a blister? That seems impossible to imagine. I mean, I'm assuming this was because you're at Disney and you're doing a lot of walking.
2: Yeah.
1: And somehow there was some rubbing in the shoe area that caused a blister.
3: I
1: feel like is you've made it quite a ways into your life.
4: You've been to Disney. You've been walking places.
2: Yeah.
4: You walked the Mall of America.
2: Yeah.
4: Were these new shoes?
2: No. I've worn the shoes before.
3: You didn't even know what a blister was?
2: I know.
3: Your friends are like, and you're like, my God, medical emergency. You know, you're hitting your life alert button and they come running and they're like, the blister?
4: She probably thought something bit her on the toe.
2: Well, yeah, it was. I mean, I know what a blister is in theory.
4: Have you seen one? Have you seen one in the wild?
1: How is it possible?
2: You've made
1: it this far.
2: But I didn't know what it was on my toe because it was all like swollen and nasty. And I was just like, oh my God, what is wrong with my toe? And they're looking at me like, it's a blister. And I'm just looking at them with this horrific look on my face. And my friend's like, it's okay. It'll be okay.
1: I mean, I don't want to say how old you are. You're welcome to if you want. But let's put it this way. If you're new to the show, she's been around a few decades. Right? Just let's put it that way.
3: You're not sick.
1: We're not talking about an 18. She's not a college intern.
3: Right.
1: She's had many, many, many decades under the belt. So for you to have never had a blister, it's a bit mind-blowing.
2: It's gross. And they're like,
4: no one asks for them. No one's out there trying to get a blister.
2: Well, and they're like, well, it's going to pop. Ooh, I don't want that to happen.
1: But you said in theory you knew what a blister was, but I feel like hearing you describe it, you're not really that clear on what it was until now.
2: When I think blister, I think maybe blister on the lip, like a cold sore? Maybe that's what
4: a different
2: my
4: thing.
2: Thought was.
3: Right. You didn't have feet herpes.
2: Exactly.
4: I may have to go home. This is maybe the most startling. I feel like I was born with blisters.
2: Well, and that's what my one friend was like, oh, well, on Sundays I wear these cute shoes and then I get a blister and then I pop it and then the next Sunday I wear another cute shoes and I get a blister.
4: Well, that's a different problem. Because she knows it's coming, but
2: yeah, just disgusting. That's disgusting.
4: Right. People don't ask for it again. So don't shame people who get blisters. Right. I mean, it's happened to everyone except for you.
1: That's the point. It's not about whether they're cool or everybody wants one or they're gross. It's the fact that you've never had one is the mind blower. I don't know how you've made it this far.
2: Well,
1: I'm not sure you have. You walk. I mean, I know I've seen you walk.
2: I've never had anything like this. Even at Disney, I've never had anything like this.
1: 704-FEZ-3200. What medical condition have you never had before?
4: I mean, this is
1: Here's
4: close.
1: Your chance to throw somebody under the bus. Your loved ones.
3: But it can't be like, I've never had cancer.
4: Okay, yeah. Let's not. No.
3: Woody,
4: you claim you've never been bitten by a mosquito, and that's close.
3: But that's not a medical condition. That's
1: true, but I would allow it.
4: So common.
1: Something, take medical condition out of it. Something that everybody's had, theoretically, or as Cool Beans says, in theory. And
3: right.
1: But you somehow have avoided, or someone you know has, because I don't find it to be, it doesn't seem believable, honestly, to me. Like you've forgotten somehow that you had a blister.
2: I don't think so.
1: 704-FEZ-3200. We didn't even get to how much her room cost.
2: I think I would remember if I had this situation
1: okay. Well, I
2: on
1: hope
2: any
1: you
2: part
1: would.
2: Of my body.
4: I'm going to have to go breathe in another room. I haven't even gotten to the hotel expenses yet,
1: Chelsea's
4: right?
1: She's going to go breathe in another room. You're welcome at 704-FEZ-3200. 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
6: Good morning. Traffic's building pretty good out here in West Knoxville now, with a lot more volume right on schedule, actually, in the eastbound lanes of I-40, traveling between West Hills and Paper Mill. All that traffic leaving West Knoxville right now, headed towards downtown. It looks like it's gotten a little bit heavier. Southbound 75 coming in from Campbell County down into Anderson County. Hey, don't let a slipping transmission make things worse on your car and truck. Having transmission problems, let them check it out. AMCO Transmissions in North Knoxville. I'm Commander Chuck with your on-time traffic.
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0: Ian Wilcox Show.
1: So I asked Cool Beans how her multi-day trip to Disney World went, and she said nothing really that interesting, although I did get a blister, and I've never had a blister in my life. And I felt like that fell into the that's kind of interesting category, especially as what I'm going to call a middle-aged person, having made it this far in life and never had a blister. I appreciate those of you ringing in. Sean on Twitter, at Woody and Wilcox. I can't believe this. As much as I was out and about as a kid, I've never had poison ivy or poison oak, etc. I mean, yeah, I guess that's, I don't, it's not the same level as a blister, though. Right. That's, a blister is just
2: so common.
1: I mean, yeah, I can't imagine that. You could have grown up in an area where they don't even really have too much poison ivy, so I don't know if that counts. But I appreciate it, Sean, and kudos to you for never having it.
3: Hey, Woody Wilcox, this is John, the 50-plus-year-old man. I know this is not a medical condition, but I've never eaten Taco Bell.
4: Oh, my God.
2: Well, that's a choice at some point.
1: And you may be avoiding a medical condition, too.
4: How dare you?
1: Congrats. Right. I'm just saying
4: America's
1: maybe.
4: America's restaurant.
1: Yeah, I'm not making fun. I'm just
2: Taco
1: saying.
2: Taco Bell is his Shawshank. He just has dug in, and he's like, I'm not doing it.
1: I mean, there's your new T-shirt, by the way. Taco Bell is my Shawshank.
4: It's not a prison.
1: No, but it has nothing to do with being a prison.
2: Right. It's about Wilcox never seeing it and just digging in.
1: 704-FEZ-3200.
5: I had a blood clot recently, and I am 33 years old. Never happened to me before. I drove to my mom's house in Tennessee, which is about a 7-hour drive. A few days later, after I arrived, I'm like, dang, my leg hurts really bad. You know, think it's a pulled muscle or something. Yeah, I go to the doctor when I get home, and they're like, yeah, you have a blood clot. You should probably relax.
1: Relax? Is that how you get rid of a blood clot? I wasn't aware of that.
4: I don't think so.
2: I know. Like, those, that scares me.
1: I mean, I appreciate the story. It doesn't really fall into that category, though. I mean, that's too bad. I'm sorry to hear you had a blood clot, for sure. You're young, but I don't know that it's limited to old people. But I haven't had a blood clot either. Fingers crossed.
2: Right.
1: So.
2: But I'm thinking,
1: this is a blister. Cool right. Beans said she'd never had a blister in her life as a middle-aged person.
2: It's like saying you've never had a fever. Ever?
1: Yes, it is kind of like saying that. I've never sneezed.
4: I've never scraped my skin.
2: Has your foot ever fallen asleep?
6: Yes.
2: You can't even answer like that anymore. Yes, of course.
4: Hangnail? Did somebody bring up hangnail?
6: Yeah, I did. I don't know. I don't think I've had a hangnail.
1: Hmm. I have to agree with Chelsea. It's in the category of, like, I've never coughed.
6: It is.
1: Yes, it is.
2: It is. I've never had a nosebleed, and Woody thinks that's wild, but that's still more common to not have a nosebleed than to, you know, never have a blister.
1: I don't think I've ever had a nosebleed either, at least not from doing nothing.
4: I was vacuuming as a kid and got a nosebleed.
2: Right, this is how it's come up. But then also, like, you know, you've never been bitten by a mosquito, and you've weighed the same for 4 years. We are misfit toys here.
4: We all have our superpowers, that's right. Cool Beans has incredibly smooth skin and never gets a blister.
1: Right. Meanwhile, Woody gets a nosebleed from vacuuming.
4: It's true.
1: That, I don't know if that counts, but it's sort of like when he injured his back washing dishes.
4: No, not washing dishes. Putting them in the dishwasher.
2: But I figure, you know, pre-existing condition. That thing was ready to pop.
1: But he did say he was a fine-tuned athlete. That's why his resting blood, heart rate is 49 beats per minute.
4: I don't get excited doing the dishes. Let's just say that.
2: None of
1: just
2: this
1: injured.
2: Makes sense.
1: 704-FEZ-3200. Share your oddities as well. It's you're in a safe space here. 704-FEZ-3200. There's also the talk back button on the iHeartRadio app.
4: Did we ever find out what her hotel room cost?
1: No, I know, but we keep getting too bogged down with these others. So stand by. She won't go anywhere.
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8: Good morning. Traffic's building pretty good out here in West Knoxville now, with a lot more volume right on schedule, actually, in the eastbound lanes of I-40, traveling between West Hills and Paper Mill. All that traffic leaving West Knoxville right now, headed towards downtown. It looks like it's got a little bit heavier. Southbound 75 coming in from Campbell County down into Anderson County. Hey, don't let a slipping transmission make things worse on your car or truck. Having transmission problems, let them check it out. AMCO Transmissions in North Knoxville. I'm Commander Chuck with your on-time traffic.
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1: You're just joining us. Cool Beans just got back from a few days off. She had gone to Disney World, and she shared with us that she has never had a blister in her life until this trip. To the point that she thought, something's wrong with my foot, showed her friends, and they said, you mean the blister? And she's like, I've never seen a blister before. So that's where we are. Now you're up to speed.
2: Cool Beans, you were my favorite on the show. I thought you were a real person. But now, I know you're infected by the radio money. Your humble brag. I've never worked hard a day of my life. I've never had a blister. My life is great. All I do is hug my teddy bears. Radio money.
3: That is not true.
4: Well, before you look all aghast.
5: I want to know how much that hotel room costs.
4: That's right.
1: Well, now, wait, those are two different things. Although he did bring up the radio money as if somehow that was making it so easy on your life, Cool Beans, that you've never had to work hard ever.
3: I've worked very hard. Thank you very much.
1: But never had a blister. So, I mean, isn't that the evidence?
3: Well, I can't help if I take care of my skin, hands, toes, whatever.
5: That means everyone else in America is neglecting their feet.
3: Yeah.
5: You have spent...
4: Yes.
5: You have some kind of magical feet.
1: Well, would it be a good time now for me to reveal what Cool Beans told me that the room that they stayed in cost? Chelsea, are you ready for this? Because
5: no.
1: I don't know that you are.
5: No, I'm never going to be ready.
3: To be clear.
1: Okay. Don't try to couch it now. Let me start and then you come back and you tell us what we need to know.
3: Okay.
1: Okay? Because I'm not lying when I say that you told me that the room you stayed in at Disney cost $5,600 a night.
3: I was not prepared for anything close to that.
4: Sweet baby Jesus.
5: With how many people? Tell me 25.
3: To be clear, that's the maximum they charge. From our research, that's the maximum they charge. So at the busiest time of the year, that's the most that they would charge for that room per night. Okay. Number two, we did not pay that much. Okay. Two of my friends are part of the Disney Vacation Club, and they use their points to get this room. So
5: very
3: we did
5: kind.
3: Not yes, very, very kind. We did not pay that much.
4: So it was an upgrade to get to that room.
3: No. They reserve
5: their
3: room,
5: points.
3: But they use their points. And the points don't.
5: But they got those points from spending money on something. It's still
3: part of the Disney Vacation Club, yeah.
4: But 50?
5: $5,600 a night?
3: Right, but.
4: Was it worth it?
3: Oh my gosh, yes.
5: What does it cost in normal times? Not the most expensive night of the year.
3: I think it's like. Maybe like $2,500, maybe.
4: Wow.
3: Something like that.
1: How many people could sleep, theoretically, comfortably?
3: Theoretically, 12.
1: Oh, okay.
5: Okay.
1: How many?
5: If you're sharing a bed?
1: 12?
3: Yeah. If two people per bed. So there's three bedrooms. The master has a king-size bed. The other two rooms have two queen-size beds each. Three bathrooms. A full kitchen, full dining room that sits 10.
4: What's happening?
3: An amazing living room where one of the couches pulls out into a bed that could sleep too, like a chaise lounge, verandas. It's amazing. Like, oh my God, it took up the whole hallway. We had a front door and a back door.
1: I mean, I don't know if you're helping or not. I get it that you personally didn't have to pay for it. So I hear you when you say that, but
5: that must take so many points.
1: Can you imagine? First of all, I know Disney's expensive.
3: Yes.
1: Everybody knows Disney's expensive. I've never heard of $5,600 a night for a room. And I mean,
3: it's amazing.
1: That's
5: other
1: level.
5: If you go with... there are six couples and you sleep 12 people, it's still over $400 a night.
4: By the way, at
5: their cheaper level.
4: Not their most expensive.
3: No, of course their most expensive. No, not at all.
4: There's not a $9,000 per night.
3: But
1: yeah, but I mean, unless you're royalty or you're the prince of some Middle Eastern country, nobody's spending that money. Can't be. 704 Fez 3200 talk back button. I don't know how much more I want to hear, to be honest with you.
5: Gosh. I have to lie down.
4: I'm going to go to that room that Chelsea went to and breathe.
1: Right. Yeah. You breathe, you lie down.
3: It's
1: we're going to get
3: perks of having
1: this.
3: Rich friends. All that's
1: right.
3: What that is.
1: All right.
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0: I'm a sleep apnea sufferer, and now for the last, man, pushing 15 years, I've been using a CPAP, and it sucks at the beginning, but highly recommend it ultimately, but it takes you a little bit to get used to it, and I know a lot of people struggle with it. Then it was this morning when I saw something else that apparently is being touted as a potential help for sleep apnea, and I'll just share the headline with you. Blowing into a conch shell has been linked to improvement in sleep apnea conditions.
1: I'm sorry. Could you read that again? Because I think I heard the word conch shell.
2: I can't tell what's real anymore.
0: This is in Newsweek, so I feel like it's fairly reliable, as if anything's reliable these days.
2: But tell me how science got here.
0: Blowing into a conch shell linked to improvement in dangerous sleep condition.
2: Like, do I do it right before bed?
0: The ancient practice, of blowing through a conch shell should help reduce dangerous symptoms of obstructive sleep apnea, offering an alternative to medications and CPAP machines.
1: No.
0: Well, that's my response as well. If you're a sleep doctor within the sound of my voice, maybe we should call my doc and see if he's heard about this new treatment. People were found to feel more alert during the day and have fewer breathing interruptions at night, according to a small but promising trial. We all know what a conch shell is, right?
2: Yeah.
0: Yeah.
2: So we can't always find a conch shell when we want one.
0: Cool beans, and we're going to need that on a t-shirt as well.
2: So I'm thinking outside the box, like, how about, what other things could we use? A vuvuzela?
1: Right. Well, I was thinking, did they test other shells, or does it have to be a conch shell?
0: Could you blow anything is what I hear you say.
1: Exactly.
0: I'd rather have you phrase it that way. Conch shell blowing is a traditional practice in Indian culture, apparently, often used in religious rituals and yoga, by the way. Anybody been to a yoga where they blew the conch shell?
2: That's annoying and something else.
0: That's enough. It's something about, wow, that's a long blow, though. It's something where it's believed to purify your environment is the way it is in the Indian culture, apparently.
1: Well, that's fine.
0: So
1: there's nothing wrong with that, but you can't tell me that blowing into a conch shell is going to stop my snoring and my stopping breathing at night.
0: I would agree with you, although I'm not a scientist nor a doctor. But yes, I would highly recommend double checking the source on this. But it says conch blowing may represent a surprising yet simple, comfortable, and low-cost intervention to people with sleep apnea.
2: Doctors are going to be prescribing that left and right.
0: It does take away. A lot of times we feel like, oh, they're just trying to push another medicine, right? Every time you hear, oh, let's just take a pill for this and that. I'll give them credit for this, not a pill. And I don't even believe it's some sort of prescription conch shell.
2: Wow.
0: You just head on down to the aquarium or wherever you get your conch shell.
2: Exactly. Myrtle Beach.
0: So you got to say, like, well, they're not trying to profit from this. Because, I mean, if they really believed it and it was going to change the way you handled sleep apnea, they're not selling as many CPAPs. They're not selling whatever else they're trying to peddle on you.
2: Hear that, cool beans? We're going to head to Florida and blow in some shells today. So you can sleep better at night.
0: 30 people in the study between 19 and 65 were tested, and apparently the quality of sleep was better and so forth after blowing into a conch shell.
2: You could blow into anything, I feel like.
0: Cool beans again. Yeah. And yes, listen, I'm going to tweet this out there. This is not me talking. I'm sharing a headline. So I'm not telling you to go blow a conch to fix your sleep apnea. Found it funny, though. And I know a lot of us suffer from this. And so, I mean, at some point, you're kind of like, what do I have? I'll try anything.
2: Yeah.
0: I feel like this should be lower on the list than most things. That's just me, though. Anecdotal. But if you do want to blow a conch and it works, I would love to hear your testimony at some point.
1: Yeah.
0: So I'm going to tweet this out at Woody and Wilcox so you can check it out for yourself.
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2: This is Justin Chavez from Yellow Door Media. 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
4: Showers and thunderstorms back off to our west this morning are going to be heading our way, so stay weather alert. We do have a risk for strong storms and locally heavy rainfall. It's hot, muggy with highs in the mid-80s. 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I'm meteorologist Mike Witcher from the East Tennessee Weather Center. And remember to always get the latest forecast weather updates with the East Tennessee Weather app.
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2: I realize this piqued a lot of people's interest, partly because I know that a lot of us now are suffering from sleep apnea, which not a fun topic, although I think it's important because it seems like more and more people are getting diagnosed with this condition. I've been a sufferer for a long time. Mine was really, really bad. Like I remember the doctor being like, because I did a sleep study, and you go in, you spend the night, they poke up all these wires to you, and then they watch you, and then when they realize whether you do or don't have sleep apnea, they come in and try to make adjustments and figure out what might work for you. My oxygen level was 70%.
3: That doesn't seem good.
2: He was like, No. He was like, if you came into the office and that was your oxygen, we would immediately rush you to the hospital.
3: Right.
2: And so the good news is I probably only was doing that every night for 20 years. So that might explain something about me. Mm-hmm. But now for almost 15 years, I've been using the CPAP and it gets your oxygen level up into the 90s. And at first it's a pain in the butt. But once you figure out the mask, you figure out how strong the pressure of the air should be, which takes weeks. It's not fun. But once you do, it's life-changing. And I would recommend it. I see a lot of people on Twitter and stuff right now like, I hate it. It's the worst thing ever. But I can't recommend it enough. And I would go crazy if I had to sleep without it now.
4: Chelsea, I can't tell you how terrifying it was. The first time Wilcox and I did a work trip together, we shared a hotel room. The beautiful Reluctant Fisherman in Whittier, Alaska.
2: Cordova, actually.
4: Sorry, yeah.
2: Cordova, Alaska.
4: I almost called 911 because he stopped breathing. Like he snored away.
3: Pre-CPAP?
4: He stops and I'm like, he's going to take a breath. Oh my God, he's not breathing anymore.
3: And then is it one of those like...
4: Exactly.
3: My dad, same problem. Family holidays, I had to sleep in closets.
4: I'm up out of bed, like phone in hand, ready to dial 911 because he stopped breathing.
3: Just slap him.
2: Yeah, but I only stop breathing 73 times an hour.
3: How's that possible?
2: That's the number, actually, that they gave me in the sleep study. Like, I have severe sleep apnea. It's terrible. And so this came up because... And by the way, don't shoot the messenger, but some group of doctors, I don't know, were suggesting that instead of a CPAP, maybe blowing into a conch shell prior to bedtime was going to work. In the very small study that they had done, it had some positive effects for people. They had a control group that did just general breathing exercises, and then another group that blew into a conch shell for 15 minutes before bedtime. And they felt better the next day, reportedly. Okay. Listen, I'm not suggesting this. I thought it was funny. I would highly recommend the CPAP, but I appreciate your testimonies.
5: Good morning. Callin' Jason calling from Fayetteville. Sufferer of a CPAP. It's trying to kill me. I have so much anxiety from it. Reminds me of my gas mask I had to wear when I was in the Air Force. But anyways, I don't have a conch shell, but I do have the little round cardboard tube from the roll of toilet paper. Can I blow into that? Does it say that in the article? I think I'm going to try that. Y'all have a great day.
2: Listen, the only rule is get some video. I'd like to have
4: right.
2: Social media. Not only would I like to see that, but I have a feeling there's a small group of dudes who also would want to see that, and I'm sure you could start some sort of website for that.
4: How about Rob on Twitter, at Woody and Wilcox? If you thought Ozempic finger was bad, conch lips is no joke.
2: Conch lips. I don't know if that's a thing or not, but I suppose it could be, depending on how forceful you're blowing. There was this.
6: Okay, so to Chelsea's point about what do we do if we can't find a conch shell, I just want to know, what's the benefit if I blow into a trombone? No, wait.
2: Yeah, see, I don't...
3: I think it's the blowing is the point.
2: Yes, but listen, I'm not an expert. I don't know why it would be specific to the conch, but apparently it is. Kids, if you're just hearing this word for the first time, look it up. Not only is it a fanciful shell, but it's also a food. Mm. Remember, for a while, people were sending us all the clips of whenever they would have conch recipes right. On the Food Network.
3: It was a big time for conch.
2: It was, and the big ones are called horse conchs. I'm not making any of this up. And yes, is it childish? Kinda, but it's really a thing.
7: Once you've gotten down to the usable meat, you're just gonna finish it off by removing the rest of this pink excess. So once you've diced up the conch meat, the next step is to make the salad and mix all the ingredients together.
2: Amazing. And the Discovery Channel shows.
8: The giant horse conch.
2: Right, exactly. conch. You got to really emphasize the end.
0: Massive horse conch.
2: Oh, even Chelsea was into it at one point.
3: We sent each other pictures.
2: Yeah, there was a time, conch. And this was years ago, but we were very conch heavy.
4: Conch pics.
3: The world loved.
2: It was probably a week or two. Right. It felt like an eternity.
7: Horse conch.
2: Right, exactly.
1: That's a lot of mollusk.
2: It is a lot of mollusk. So. But no, seriously, the CPAP thing, keep working on it for those of you that are trying, because it can be life-changing. I don't know so much about the conch, but I do know about the PAP.
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1: So real quick, I want to get to a couple of these calls because I love you. 704-FEZ-3200. There's also what we call the talkback button, which is a little microphone icon if you're listening live on the iHeartRadio app, which you can do if you didn't know that. It came up because I am an extreme sleep apnea sufferer, and I've been using a CPAP for a long time, and I saw the story and it caught my eye because it looked funny, I'll be honest. It said that doctors were saying, or at least some, or maybe a couple, were saying that if you blow a conch shell for 15 minutes before bed, it could help with your sleep apnea. Now, what I didn't say, and this was probably a key line in this story, is, quote, the CPAP machine is the gold standard for dealing with sleep apnea. Many struggle, though, with comfort and long-term use of that machine. So, conch blowing, while not a replacement, could be an adjunct or an alternative for those that maybe have mild to moderate sleep apnea or in a setting where the CPAP is inaccessible or unaffordable. And it maybe just helps strengthen the muscles in the back of the throat. That's what they're talking about. So how much validity is there to it? I don't know, but the gist of it was they did a study. Half of them blew a conch shell for 15 minutes before bed, and they reported being better after a while than the control group that just did some sort of general breathing exercises.
2: I was going to say, how do you like exercise the muscles of the throat? It's not like you can do throat curls, right?
1: Well, I think there are ways, and obviously blowing the conch is one of them.
3: Think about professional singers. Mm-hmm. They've got to do something,
1: sure.
3: Right?
1: Yeah,
3: all so of that could stuff. Have, I mean, if you feel better, then by all means, go for it.
1: But again, obviously, it's part of a treatment, not the treatment, and probably not at all, especially if you're somebody like me. I just looked it up again. I stopped breathing 77 times an hour, and my blood oxygen was 74%. So that was the specifics.
3: You probably have brain damage at this point.
1: No, well, you hear the show.
2: Just from the sleeping. He has to listen to 4 hours of this a day.
1: You're here. You know how I sound.
3: I also have brain damage.
1: Thank you. Mm-hmm.
4: Hey, good morning. Yeah, I want to see my insurance company's adjuster when I turn in a bill of my trip to the Bahamas because I'm going to get a conch shell for my sleep apnea. So, yeah, let's see how that goes. Y'all have a great day.
1: Yeah, I didn't think about that. Maybe you could sort of deduct that as a medical expense.
3: I don't think you have to travel as far as the Bahamas, though.
1: Where, I mean, do you go to PetSmart? I don't know where you get a conch shell.
3: One of those beach shops.
1: Conchs R Us? Mm-hmm. You beach shop?
3: Yeah.
1: Oh, yeah.
3: Oh, yeah.
1: Okay. 704-FEZ-3200.
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1: 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I tried it.
2: With her husband?
1: Yep, I've tried everything. 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
1: 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There we go. 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You've nailed it. 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

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Here we are together again, Knoxville's Rock Station 93.7 WVLZ. It's me, Dylan. This week, I've got tickets for you to go see Hardwired, that Metallica tribute at the Open Court. I'll have you text in a little bit later to win those. Nothing stops a DoorDash bot. We'll talk about that today. And Kraft has come out with a ranch kit.

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Dylan, today's National Kissing Day. What makes a kiss bad? Too much saliva? Or, I don't know. Do you like it a little sloppy? 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
5: Showers and thunderstorms back off to our west this morning are going to be heading our way, so stay weather alert. We do have a risk for strong storms and locally heavy rainfall. It's hot, muggy with highs in the mid-80s. 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I'm meteorologist Mike Witcher from the East Tennessee Weather Center. And remember to always get the latest forecast weather updates with the East Tennessee Weather app.
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Did you do something fun? Knoxville's Rock Station 93.7 WVLZ. I'm Dylan. I got some bad gas on Saturday, so we'll talk more about this. My friend!

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How was your weekend? I got some bad gas on Saturday. Knoxville's Rock Station, 93.7 WVLZ. This is not leading into a fart joke. I'm not about to grab my fart machine, but I understand why you might think that. I'm Dylan. So I was headed to work out Saturday morning, and I'm leaving the gym, and the car starts to click, click, click, click. So I call my guy. I got a great mechanic, and he is very patient with me because I know less than zero about cars. I am such a girl when it comes to this. So I call up Robbie. I'm like, hey, man. So he's like, are you actually making the noise for me? I am. And his buddy's kind of laughing. He's like, shh, let her talk. I have to figure out what's wrong. He's like, this is the woman. When I asked her what kind of tires she had, Robbie's never going to let me live this down. It's like, they're black and round. I don't know. Listen, not everybody knows about everything. I'm just trying to make myself feel better now.

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Hardwired, a Metallica tribute at the Open Chord Thursday, July 2nd. Yes, we have a chance for you to win tickets this week. 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
1: Showers and thunderstorms back off to our west this morning are going to be heading our way, so stay weather alert. We do have a risk for strong storms and locally heavy rainfall. It's hot and muggy with highs in the mid-80s. 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That's your latest forecast. I'm meteorologist Mike Witcher from the East Tennessee Weather Center. And remember to always get the latest forecast weather updates with the East Tennessee Weather app.
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Metallica performing in Dublin, and Kirk slipped on the stage. He said, "Slip and destroy," which you gotta be able to laugh at yourself.

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If you just want to purchase tickets, it is opencordmusic.com. And Ralph will have more tickets for you this afternoon. I'll have another chance for you to win tomorrow. 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

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A DoorDash food delivery robot called Dot the Robot had a delivery in Chandler, Arizona last week. But the delivery was in the middle of a SWAT situation. So robot rolls in. Police say, hey, beat it. Beat it, robot. Get out of here. It did not want to be delayed. It did not want to not finish its mission. So police had to call DoorDash, get somebody out to remove Dot the Robot. SWAT, bad weather, we'll be there. You'll get your pizza.

0: This is Justin Chavez from Yellow Door Media. I'm a local stand-up comedian, and I'm so excited to bring you some news. I'm teaming up with Rowan Young from Tiny Stage Comedy and Ivan Harper from Comedy Codebreak to bring you Knoxville's first stand-up comedy festival. We're going to have all of your local favorites there, and our headliner is Good Cop, Rad Cop. So we'll see you on July 17th and 18th at Central Cinema. 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
2: It's turning out to be a perfect first day of summer. And by the way, happy Father's Day to all you dads out there. Sure hope you have a great day today. We're topping out near 90. Heat index values low 90s. Plenty of sunshine, quiet and dry. But tomorrow, showers and thunderstorms return. 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That's your latest forecast. I'm meteorologist Mike Witcher from the East Tennessee Weather Center. And remember to always get the latest forecast weather updates with the East Tennessee Weather app.
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93.7 WVLZ, Knoxville's rock station. We're going to listen to Incubus right now. And then after this, the new one from Evanescence, Who Will You Follow? Amy Lee reportedly worked on the music for The Chronicles of Narnia, The Lion, the Witch, and the Wardrobe, but the studio rejected it because they thought it was too dark. I would love to hear that stuff. I wonder if they'll ever release it at any point. Probably not. WVLZ.

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4: Stay weather alert for the rest of the day today, as we are under a risk for isolated strong to severe thunderstorms. The majority of this severe weather potential is south of Interstate 40. Locally heavy rain with highs in the 80s. 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That's your latest forecast. I'm meteorologist Mike Witcher from the East Tennessee Weather Center, and remember to always get the latest forecast weather updates with the East Tennessee Weather app.
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Knoxville's Rock Station 93.7 WVLZ. Rolling with Ralph. Renna will be here a little bit more than an hour. He'll be here in about 90 minutes. Until then, you, me, and at the moment, trapped.

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Thanks to Nancy for messaging. Nancy is going to turn 70. How's she going to spend her birthday? The Shinedown concert. Yeah. WVLZ. That's so cool, Nancy.

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Today, your question is, if everybody wore a warning sign, what would yours say? Mr. Jones says, do not approach before caffeine. I'm Dylan. Mine would say, loud. My whole life, people have been telling me, you need to tone it down. You're too loud. And now, our parent company is Loud Media. Now I work for a company with Loud in the name. Finally. WVLZ.

Knoxville's Rock Station, 93.7 WVLZ. So how are you today? Stock answer, fine. You know, it's okay. It's a Monday. What if we went with something like unstable? Everybody leave us alone, don't you think? I don't hate this idea. WVLZ. I'm not unstable today, though.

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1: Stay weather alert for the rest of the day today, as we are under a risk for isolated strong to severe thunderstorms. The majority of this severe weather potential is south of Interstate 40. Locally heavy rain with highs in the 80s. 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That's your latest forecast. I'm meteorologist Mike Witcher from the East Tennessee Weather Center. And remember to always get the latest forecast weather updates with the East Tennessee Weather App.
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Knoxville's Rock Station, 93.7 WVLZ. I'm Dylan. You remember the first time you heard Velvet Revolver? You know, members of GNR, and then, of course, Scott Weiland from STP. I remember, I think it was Slash that commented, what's it like working with Scott Weiland, Slash? And he said, well, it's kind of like dating a stripper. In theory, it sounds good,

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I'm Dylan. Thank you for choosing to listen to us today. It is appreciated. I hope the rest of your Monday is easy. Ralph should be here any moment. Hardwired, a Metallica tribute. He's got another chance for you to win tickets this afternoon. I'll have more tickets for you tomorrow when we talk.

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You're rolling with Ralph. Thank you to Dylan for getting us here. I'm going to do my best to take a left and a right away from sucking today by playing you the best 90s and 2000s rock. Turn it up.

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3: Stay weather alert for the rest of the day today, as we are under a risk for isolated strong to severe thunderstorms. The majority of this severe weather potential is south of Interstate 40. Locally heavy rain with highs in the 80s. 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I'm meteorologist Mike Witcher from the East Tennessee Weather Center, and remember to always get the latest forecast weather updates with the East Tennessee Weather App.
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4: Good afternoon. More volume in the last few minutes on that Solway Bridge, just trying to get out of the Oak Ridge area. Watch for radar in the last hour north of Knoxville on 75, especially up through parts of Anderson County around that Rocky Top exit. As you continue north of Knoxville there up through Campbell County as well, there could be radar. Hey, don't let a slipping transmission make things worse on your car or truck. Having transmission problems? Come to AMCO Transmissions right now in North Knoxville. I'm Commander Chuck with your on-time traffic.
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Yep. 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And the Open Court is hosting a great show with the kick-ass Metallica tribute band Hardwired on Thursday, July 2nd. Belfast six-pack, as heard on Capitol Underground on Sundays here on WVLZ. We'll be opening the show, so make sure you get there nice and early. I'll have your chance to score some free tickets coming up.

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1: Good afternoon. T-Dot's out here in West Knoxville working with a couple of accidents as it gets heavier southbound. Alcoa Highway here right on schedule for this time of the afternoon, passing Icy King Park back towards the Blount County area. Chapman Highway looks like it's stop and go. Certain sections there going outbound on Chapman Highway headed out towards the Seymour area. Hey, bridal season is here. Shop local right now at Fountain City Jewelers, located in the heart of Fountain City next to Litton's. I'm Commander Chuck with your on-time traffic.
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I was never that good at sports. Baseball, no good, man. Thrown out first base, left field, bad. Football, kicked off the team, second practice, done, goodbye. Hockey, nope. Boxing, nope. Taekwondo, though, I tried that for a little bit. They gave me the nickname Taekwondo Nuts.

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93.7 WVLC Guano Apes. It's Ralph Renna, your pal right now. 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Text the word Metallica, keyword, band name, whatever, 865-545-9393. You'll pick up a pair of tickets to attend July 2nd show at the Open Court in Knoxville with the tribute to Metallica, Hardwired.

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1: Good afternoon. Cranking it pretty good now, trying to get through downtown Knoxville. That traffic has increased quite a bit, actually, in the last few minutes. Westbound on I-40 here at 17th Street. Some of this traffic getting on to Alcoa Highway this time of day back towards the Blount County area. Plenty of radar earlier up I-40 there in and out of parts of Sevier County towards Jefferson County. Hey, don't let a slipping transmission make things worse on your car or truck. Having transmission problems of any kind, let them check it out at AMCO Transmissions on Kingston Pike. I'm Commander Chuck with your on-time traffic.
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Foo Fighters and the Static X, 93.7 WVLZ, has mad love for you, Knoxville. I mean, not in a weird, creepy Craigslist stalker, serial killer kind of way with Ring cameras all over your house. No, we wouldn't do that. No, we wouldn't do that. But you know what we are going to do? We're going to support local music to the fullest extent. And we're going to be teaming up with a very cool recording studio, Radioactive Recording, all right, in Knoxville. And we're going to give you 8 hours studio time to go record, and WVLZ will pay the bill. 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
1: Stay weather alert for the rest of the day today, as we are under a risk for isolated strong to severe thunderstorms. The majority of this severe weather potential is south of Interstate 40. Locally heavy rain with highs in the 80s. 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That's your latest forecast. I'm meteorologist Mike Witcher from the East Tennessee Weather Center, and remember to always get the latest forecast weather updates with the East Tennessee Weather App.
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2: Good afternoon. We got a couple of accidents out here. It's just busy in West Knoxville now as we check it out live on 40 East and West here, coming past Paper Mill over the top of West Hills. Stop and go down on Kingston Pike right now throughout the Bearden area. It's heavier than it was 15, 20 minutes ago on 275 now, headed north of town. Hey, if you're having transmission problems of any kind, let them check it out at Amco Transmissions on Kingston Pike. I'm Commander Chuck with your on-time traffic.
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I want y'all to go to the website, 937WVLZ.com. Tell us what you think. Tell us off. I don't care. I welcome it. Don't threaten me with a good time. Also, tell us what you want to hear, man. We're expanding our rock, our metal, and our punk. And I see a lot of 90s pop punk stuff coming through. Newfound Glory, No Effects, the stuff you really want to hear. Come on, bully us. 937WVLZ.com. Yeah.

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1: Good afternoon. Still some stop-and-go action going on. Kingston Pike there at Concord Road and Farragut as that traffic cranks up through downtown Knoxville, 40 east and west here at 275. That's only going to get heavier in the next few minutes on that Holston River Bridge, especially on I-40 going eastbound, pushing out through East Knox County. Hey, don't let a slipping transmission make things worse on your car or truck. Having transmission problems, let them check it out. AMCO Transmissions, 8844 Kingston Pike. I'm Commander Chuck with your on-time.
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Hey, did you get down at Brewfest? I want to hear your stories, man. 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
1: Good afternoon. Still building pretty good through downtown Knoxville, westbound I-40. It's heavy here at 17th Street. No surprise. Just give yourself extra time out here as it gets heavier up and down Kingston Pike, especially throughout the Bearden area. Alcoa Highway building pretty good southbound this time of day, pushing back towards the Blount County area here coming past the airport. Hey, don't let a slipping transmission make things worse on your car or truck having transmission problems. Come to AMCO Transmissions in North Knoxville. I'm Commander Chuck with your on-time traffic.
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Although hockey season is kind of put on hold for a few months, you can still go to KnoxvilleIceBears.com celebrating 25 years. 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

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What is Finger 11? Is that a dirty thing? 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I was like, wow, the other day I just thought of it. 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I just think it's Finger 11. I like their songs. 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
5: Stay weather alert for the rest of the day today, as we are under a risk for isolated strong to severe thunderstorms. The majority of this severe weather potential is south of Interstate 40. Locally heavy rain with highs in the 80s. 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I'm meteorologist Mike Witcher from the East Tennessee Weather Center, and remember to always get the latest forecast weather updates with the East Tennessee Weather App.
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6: Good afternoon. Extra travel time out here as it builds out of Oak Ridge on that Solway Bridge. Heavy now, right on schedule 40 West here at 17th Street. It's picked up with that volume of traffic up and down Kingston Pike right now through the Bearden area as it gets heavier. Alcoa Highway, keeping an eye on that right now. Watching that build out towards the Blaine County area. Bridal season is here. 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I'm Commander Chuck with your on-time traffic.
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We play local music on Sunday nights at 6 for Capital Underground. But the gig guide's telling me this Friday, June 26th, Birdhouse in Knoxville hosting a very cool show of some of the bands we play. Rough Dreams, Burning Itch, No Love, New Cross. All right, it's all ages, 7 p.m., man. Get on down there.

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1: Good afternoon. Watching it build even more on that Solway Bridge out of Oak Ridge. Heavy on the Holston River Bridge now going eastbound I-40, pushing out through East Knox County. Stop and go Broadway through Fountain City as you head over the ridge there in the Hall. 75, watch your radar. North of Knoxville as you head on up into Anderson, Campbell County. 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I'm Commander Chuck with your on-time traffic.
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You might want it cranked up a lot louder, and you can get that every Sunday night for High Octane, High Voltage Metal with Chris Lynch. And man, he goes all the way, dude, all the way up to 15. His amps are louder. He's a metalhead. 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
1: Good afternoon, T-Dot's trying to untangle a couple of accidents. Heavy here on Tulsa City Parkway over I-40. Stop and go down on Kingston Pike throughout the Bearden area. It's building pretty good. Broadway traffic through Fountain City over the ridge on into Halls. 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

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I'll hook you up. 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

Alice in Chains and 93.7 WVLZ. You guys have been following these reports on a guy called the Naked Russian floating around. I'm going to say I think it was New York City. I know we're ways away from the city, but yeah, the Naked Russian. Look it up, man. It's funny stuff.

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4: All right, these evening showers and thunderstorms will wind down, and that's going to leave us with a little bit of a quieter Tuesday and Wednesday. Not expecting a lot of rainfall, a little bit lower humidity, making the air feel more pleasant, with forecast highs staying in the 80s. 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That's your latest forecast. I'm meteorologist Mike Witcher from the East Tennessee Weather Center. And remember to always get the latest forecast weather updates with the East Tennessee Weather app.
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Godsmack, 93.7 WVLZ. I saw they're doing some dates with Stone Temple Pilots. Fun tours going around this summer, and a lot of them are on the gig guide. Shinedown's coming back to town, and we're going to have some tickets to give away to that. You want to keep listening all week long, as Dylan and myself will have some tickets this week to give away to Hardwired, the Metallica tribute at the Open Court, July 2nd.

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OTEP 93.7 WVLZ, Knoxville's rock station. Hey, there's awesome venues out there like the Pilot Light, Mill and Mine, Open Court, the Grove. There's all kinds of the Barrel House, Capone's. All of those venues and their shows are on our website, and there should be more of them. So if you have a show, you're in a band, and you want to get your shows talked about, put it on the gig guide on 93.7 WVLZ, and I, Ralph Renna, will talk about it on the radio. Remember, never take your pants off while walking.

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4: All right, these evening showers and thunderstorms will wind down, and that's going to leave us with a little bit of a quieter Tuesday and Wednesday. Not expecting a lot of rainfall, a little bit lower humidity, making the air feel more pleasant, with forecast highs staying in the 80s. 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

0: 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That's your latest forecast. I'm meteorologist Mike Witcher from the East Tennessee Weather Center. And remember to always get the latest forecast weather updates with the East Tennessee Weather app.
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